0: move. In January, a lower court sentenced Han into a heavier-than-expected jail term of 23 years for engaging in the declaration. But an appeals court in the capital Seoul cut that by 8 years, with the presiding judge announcing a 15-year sentence. The court still maintained most of Han's convictions, but lessened the penalties after taking into account his more than 50 years as a public official. The judge said it was difficult to find evidence that Han participated more actively in the insurrection, but said he had abandoned his responsibilities by siding with those who were involved. 76-year-old Han has been imprisoned since his original sentence in January.
1: Marcus Lum. As U.S. President Donald Trump awaits the official reigning response to Washington's latest proposals for an end to the conflict in the Middle East, he's under fire over yet more structural changes that he is making to the landscape in Washington, D.C. One of them is temporary, the creation of an outdoor arena in front of the White House where the president will personally oversee one of his favorite sporting events next month. But he's also leaving his mark more permanently with plans to refurbish the reflecting pool that sits at the foot of the Lincoln Memorial in the center of the city. From Washington, Simon Marks reports.
2: When I get out of office in, let's say, 8 or 9 years from now, I'll be able to use it myself.
3: President Donald Trump, as he so often does, joking last week about the prospects of him remaining in the Oval Office for possibly two more terms before availing himself of Social Security, the country's state pension. But whenever the president leaves town, it is already clear that he intends to leave his very personal mark in his wake. He's demolished the East Wing of the White House and is building a vast ballroom, conference facility and security bunker in its place. He's planning the creation of a vast triumphalist arch in the center of Washington that he says is designed to pay tribute to himself. His signature is being placed on the country's paper money in another flouting of convention, and he's putting his image in passports that are being issued to celebrate America's 250th birthday this year. And now, next month, to mark his own 80th birthday, he's bringing some of the toughest fighters in America to Washington to perform for him right in front of the White House.
2: We're having a big fight. It's never going to happen again. Never happened before. And it's all of the best war fighters standing right behind me. And it's going to happen right in front of the White House. Here's a picture. I think a lot of people haven't seen this yet.
4: Wow. The media's going to go crazy.
2: Not bad, right?
3: The wow of appreciation there came from Ilia Topuria, one of the UFC fighters, who will be brawling in an arena that, according to the White House mock-up, would arguably be more suited to the Las Vegas Strip than the deliberative heart of Washington, D.C. But President Trump loves the UFC, and the UFC loves him back.
5: Yeah, I mean, it's truly an honor. It's awesome. It's your birthday. Awesome. It's Flag Day. Wonderful to represent this country.
3: UFC champion Justin Gaethje flanking the president, or rather towering over him in the Oval Office.
5: Nobody believed in us, and they thought we were just absolute animals. And you gave us a chance to fight in your property.
2: Well, they're right about that.
5: Well, yeah.
3: There's no question that the UFC has never had a bigger booster than the president, who did make his properties across the country available for events that helped put the sport on the map. Today it's valued at around $20 billion, with a worldwide following for a brutal combat sport that often plays to the bloodlust of its spectators. But whether it is sufficiently popular to bring the 100,000 people to Washington that President Trump has forecast will only be determined in the middle of next month. And by then, work will be well underway on another pet project of the American leader.
2: I said, I have an idea. I'm going to send my contractor over and take a look. He looked at it. He called me up. He said, so we can do something on it.
3: For 12 minutes at the White House last month, the president spoke off the cuff about his determination to spruce up the reflecting pool on the National Mall. Since 1922, it has sat at the foot of the Lincoln Memorial. More than 2,000 feet long, it has served as the backdrop for some of the nation's most significant events, including the Reverend Martin Luther King's I Have a Dream speech in 1963. It also also features in millions of tourist photo albums because, as the name suggests, it reflects the monuments around it, amplifying the grandeur of the surrounding memorials and museums. But as the president detailed his conversation with his builder, it became clear that he is about to make a very big change.
2: He said it'd take me 2 weeks, and if you don't mind, then I'd like to pour the latest and greatest filament or material, which is essentially a pool surface. And he said, what color would you like, sir? I said, well, what about turquoise, like in the Bahamas? He said, well, we have a color. It's called American flag blue. I said, that's the color I like.
3: And so the bottom of the reflecting pool is going to be painted blue, which may not sound like a big deal, except it is going to change the entire experience of visiting the National Mall, according to streaming web channel Straight Arrow News.
6: Changing the color of the basin changes what it reflects. A dark bottom disappears, and all you see is the sky and the monuments above it. And that kind of worked out with the murky water. A bright blue bottom becomes the thing you're looking at, and it looks more like a swimming pool than a reflecting pool. And critics say that's exactly the problem here, calling this a quick fix that can damage the reputation of the monument.
3: Democrats argue that, taken together with next month's UFC event, Donald Trump is trivializing his office and distracting himself from vital issues like the economy and the war in Iran. Senator Chris Murphy, a Democrat from Connecticut.
7: He is compounding one mistake after another by making new mistakes. He sent his vice president to Islamabad to negotiate for like 24 hours while the president spent the weekend at a UFC cage match.
8: Senator Chris Murphy of Connecticut ending that report by our Washington correspondent Simon Marks. And in just a moment, we'll have the latest sports news with Carlos Escueta.
9: When you have an unresolved monetary dispute with a financial institution and can't work out a way to deal with the dispute, the Financial Dispute Resolution Center may be able to help. 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
8: Good morning, Sports News Now with me. I'm Carlos Escueda. We begin with football, and Aston Villa have reached the Europa League final after crushing fellow English side Nottingham Forest 4-0 in their semi-final second leg to progress 4-1 on aggregate. Villa now have a chance to clinch their first European trophy in over four decades if they beat German side Freiburg in Istanbul. Todd Harding has more.
10: Unai Emery's side returned to Villa Park looking to erase a one-goal deficit in the All-English semi-final following last week's defeat at the City Ground. And it didn't take too long, with Ollie Watkins wiping out that deficit to draw the tie level in the 36th minute. A penalty from Emi Buendia put Villa 2-1 up just after the break, and from there Villa found themselves in the driver's seat. Forest were unable to mount a response, with two goals in quick succession from Villa skipper John McGinn proving to be the final nails in the visitors' coffin. The 4-0 thumping sends Villa into their first continental final since 1982, when they beat Bayern Munich to clinch the European Cup. Jubilant fans at Villa Park are now racing to book their flights to Istanbul, where Villa will square off against Freiburg on May the 20th. The German side also turned things around in the second leg at home, beating Braga of Portugal 3-1 to advance 4-3 on aggregate.
8: Well, Crystal Palace, meanwhile, advanced to their maiden European final after sweeping past Ukraine Shakhtar Donetsk 2-1 at Selhurst Park, progressing 5-2 on aggregate. The Londoners will next face La Liga side Rayo Vallecano, who advanced into the final on a 2-0 semi-final aggregate victory over Strasbourg. The final of the third-tier Conference League is slated for May 28th in Leipzig, Germany. And finally, in tennis, women's world number one, Aryna Sabalenka has cruised into the third round of the Italian Open. The Belarusian opened her campaign in Rome with a 6-2, 6-3 win over Barbara Krejcikova in 1 hour and 25 minutes, setting up a meeting with Romania's Sorana Cristea in the next stage. Sabalenka is seeking her first ever title in the WTA 1000 tournament in the Italian capital, with her best result coming 2 years ago with her defeat in the final against Poland's Iga Świątek. And that is your look at sport.
11: Thanks, Carlos. And the weather forecast for today, mainly cloudy with one or two showers. Sunny intervals in the morning, hot today with highs of around 29 degrees in the urban areas and a couple of degrees higher in the new territories. Showers will be heavier in some areas with a few thunderstorms later as well. Winds will be light, becoming moderate northeasterlies. Looking ahead, slightly cooler during the weekend. There'll still be a few showers and it's going to be windy on Saturday. Right now, 25 degrees Celsius, the relative humidity 91%.